0: he's there so often. Minnesota with a good start, though, getting that first shot, getting puck possession. They'll keep the faceoff deep in the Panther zone.
1: Erickson, Boldy, Kaprizov, Spurgeon, and Hughes remain out. Off the draw, the Wild control, and Erickson to the point. Spurgeon didn't get much on it. Panthers charge it ahead. Back is Spurgeon with Erickson. Penalty call coming on Florida. Not a smart play there by Anton Lundell, Tom, to just take his hand off the stick and put it around the Wild cap. As obvious as it gets.
0: That was a friendly wraparound, but he's going to pay the price for it.
1: Well, he argued the call, and the referee mimicked exactly what he did, which is...
2: Florida penalty, number 15. 2 minutes for holding.
1: Basically, bear hugged Wild captain Jared Spurgeon, who was retreating back for that puck.
0: So Lundell goes on the holding call. That's the third holding call in this hockey game. We've had a fight with two guys getting 5 minutes each, and a slashing penalty as well. But this penalty coming, as Joe said, at... Where's the clock? Well, there it is. Oh, early on, too. 49 seconds.
1: So a Wild power play. They convert it back in the first period to help them gain a 2-0 lead. Off the draw here, Hughes skates across the blue line. Floats a pass to Shabanov. Goal line feed Erickson to the right of Markstrom. And a return pass bounced away from Shabanov. Hustling to it, Hughes. Boy, what foot speed by Quinn Hughes. Lars Eller had a better angle by, I don't know, 50 feet. Hughes won the foot race anyway.
0: Yeah, those short legs give a lot of quickness to him.
1: Wild power play one for one. Hughes through center ice, peels it back. Here is Boldy to try and attack. Over the offensive blue line, right wing pass Kaprizov. Centered, Erickson, a shot, missiled it wide. Boldy to the loose puck, try to stab it in front. Luos Dorin in there for Florida to clear to center. Panthers PK was 5-for-5 Tuesday. Here's a break for Erickson, walking in with a wrister. Shoulder save, Markstrom. Boy, another stretch pass there by Minnesota, sending Erickson Ek right up the gut. Boldy at center point, a long drive. That's it down in front. Rebound bid was there. Second try then for Erickson Ek. After Shabanov was denied in tight, and Markstrom able to keep the Panthers within striking distance. Hughes to the high slot. Power play resets here. Shabanov, bottom of the left circle. Up high to Hughes. Hurried it along the Boldy right side. Back to Hughes. Hughes spins. Luos Dorin in pressures. Quinn Hughes along the right wing dasher. Got stick checked. And it's filtered down by Sam Lafferty. One thing John Hines told us, Tom, top units got to be a little bit more simple. Shoot more pucks. And they did that on that instance there.
0: Yeah, they've done a good job in this game. Every line's done exactly what they have to do. You got your first two lines of your point line. I'm going to hold off here for a second.
1: And Danila Yurov tried to squeeze through the Panthers' defense. The puck trickles in. Markstrom's on top of it with 21 seconds to go on the Wild power play.
0: The thing is, your big dogs have to score goals. They have to get the points. They have to get the assists. And that's what's happening in this game here tonight. There's no question about it. You look at Boulder. You look at the Kaprizov, what they bring to the table. I mean, it's the offense. And that enlightens the team on the bench also. They get energy from those goals that are being scored. They don't care who gets them. I mean, they want to score themselves, but at the same time, they just want their team to get those goals.
1: Especially when you're mired in back-to-back games without a win like the Wild are at this point. They'll take it from anywhere they can get it offensively. Off this draw, the Panthers deep in their own zone. They'll come up with this puck. Lars Eller rattles it out to center. 10 seconds left on the Wild power play. Drop pass by Spurgeon. Here's Brink. The Minnetonka native Bobby Brink trying to sneak past the check. Hartman followed up the play. Lost his stick in a puck battle against Gustav Forsling. But he was able to keep Florida from clearing. Wild power play is over. Early stages of the third. Still 3-1 Minnesota. Forsling. Carves to his left. Headmans. Lundell. Hartman and Garnet Hathaway are wrestling. About 150 feet away from the puck. Hartman's just able to grab his stick now, which he probably hasn't had for about 45 seconds. He'll find it and then find the puck on a pass and then knife it in and go for a change.
0: Yeah, he and Hathaway were having fun together, I think.
1: And here's a call coming on Blake Coleman, I think. His Kulikov went down in a heap along the boards.
2: Minnesota penalty number 20. 2 minutes for holding.
0: Yeah.

0: So Coleman goes to the penalty box on the holding call. Lundin just comes out from the holding call, and that'll bring the faceoff deep in the Minnesota zone here. This penalty coming at 3 minutes and 28 seconds of the third, with Minnesota leading 3-1.
1: So the Panthers' man advantage, much maligned in the early portion of the season, getting its third chance of the night. Florida came into this game at under 5% on the power play through its first four games. Matthew Tkachuk off the one draw to Seth Jones. Back to Matthew Tkachuk, once more to Jones, hurried it down low. So the Tkachuk brothers on the ice with Sam Reinhart, Carter Verhaeghe, and Seth Jones as the Wild intercept and clear down for the left of Allstedt. Panthers with a breakout from right to left on your radio dial. Sam Reinhart hits the red line, sends it in. Brady Tkachuk just muscled Spurgeon away from his path towards the loose change. Panthers keep in with Jones. Left side, Verhaeghe has a lane and wristed one. Stick save, Allstedt knocking it out of play.
0: Yeah, quick shots to the net, and you look at the red jerseys also going right to the net. They're looking for any type of a rebound. That deflects into the stands, and then we'll keep the faceoff deep in the Minnesota zone. These two teams will meet one more time during the regular season. That'll be in January the 14th at the Grand Casino Arena in St. Paul. Hopefully the road work will be all done by then. Hard to get to the building sometimes.
1: Here's Brodin for the Wild, off the Spurgeon on his backhand. Bounced one up, not out. Matthew Tkachuk's long shot, knocked down. And a little trickling puck there, just gobbled up by Jesper Wallstedt.
0: Yeah, Spurgeon didn't get too much on that shot also. As a result of that, kept the puck in the Minnesota zone.
1: Something going on at the penalty box area. Tom Blake Coleman is talking to the officials. He's the Wild player in the sin bin, and I think he needs some type of equipment repair. And now the referee, Kyle Raymond, will go over and let the Wild equipment staff know what the need is from Coleman. A skate blade. And Tony DaCosta, longtime head equipment manager, will go and hand it to Coleman, and now he's going to have to deal with it himself, Tom.
0: Yeah. How's he going to put it? Just that little tool, does he?
1: Yeah, he's going to. Well, the off-ice official in there is having a conversation with him. He doesn't appear to be helping very much. Nor probably should he, but Coleman on his left skate doing the repair himself. Pop out the old blade, pop in the new one. I just don't know what he's going to do with the old blade in the meantime. Put it in his pants and skate it across the ice, or leave it in the penalty box. Steal by Trenyan as the Wild penalty kill. Again, aggressive. That's the new MO, more in structure. Kind of pressure on the opposition. They're doing a good job of it.
0: Yeah, that's right. And they have confidence in doing it.
1: Panthers start through center ice. Lundell hits the red line, labeled it in. 30 seconds left on the Panthers power play. The Wild leading 3-1. To a loose puck up high. Ekblad, he'll play catch with Matthew Tkachuk. It's thrown to the front of the net. A battle scrambling around as Wallstedt. He'll pull it underneath him. Good box out there again, Tom, by the Wild. Is something we talked about early in this game.
0: Yeah, and that's the job of the defenseman, trying to get those players out of the front where the goaltender can see the puck coming in. They just box them out, as you want to call it there, Joe. There's no question that you need those big guys back in the point position to be able to do those things.
1: Panthers, again, love to get to the front of the net. That's been their MO for years, and John Hines talked about it. The game against Tampa, the opening goal was a deflection where the Lightning got to the front of the net, got a tip on it from Anthony Cirelli. And the Wild were focusing on that. Net front presence, both offensively and defensively in this game, is a kick save by Wallstedt on a wrister by Lundell. And McCarron got the rebound all the way down.
0: Yeah, good job by McCarron. He goes right to the bench also after getting the puck down the ice.
1: Wild penalty kill, 3-for-3 on the night. Out of the box is Coleman. Skating ahead is Ekblad. Wristed it in from center. Mata chipped it back of his net. Hughes let it roll free. Boldy left side, squeezing it ahead. Eriksson Ek sort of whiffed on his pass. He got sticked up high. Play continues as the Panthers lob it through center. Mata grabs it, chipped it off the dasher. Lundell took it away, lost it right back to Olli Mata, who flicks it ahead for Eriksson Ek. Right wing side, paddled it down low on his backhand. Gustav Forsling for the breakout pass. Lundell charged it free. Slithered along by Lafferty, followed up and fed ahead by Nico Mikkola, but Minnesota able to grab this puck and get it right back out to the neutral zone. Eric Sinek will check for blood as he got smashed along the glass by Hathaway. As the Wild were able to get this puck in, the Panthers squeeze it back the other direction. David Spacek on his horse reverses to Hughes as Hathaway took a run at Spacek, the young blue liner. Hughes, an up-ice dish. A long feed to Kaprizov, gathered and got to Hartman. Hartman leaned on, feathered it wide, trying to slide it to the far post. Hughes keeps in, bounced it down low. Kaprizov twisted to Spacek. David Spacek with a shot. Kick save by Markstrom. Hustling to the rebound, Shabanov. Max Shabanov to center point. Spacek feeds it along. Hughes at the faceoff dot with a wrister, and Markstrom makes a save.
0: Hello. Jockeying the position once again. Is that Eric Sinek right in the middle of that again? Of course it is. No damage done.
1: Timeout on the ice here. We're about 7 minutes into the third. The Wild still leading 3-1. They're still trying to separate Ryan Hartman and Bokanji Imama from deep in the Panther zone. And now the officials finally get them to pull apart. We'll take a break. 13-12 to go in regulation. The Wild 3, the Panthers 1 in Sunrise. 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
0: Minnesota with a 3-1 lead here, 13-12 to go here in period number three. You look at the shot clock also. Minnesota, I think they've won 59% of the draw so far in this hockey game. Done a nice job with that. Faceoff is going to be deep in the Panther zone. There's still some talking going on over there, what they're doing, but waiting to find out. No one's going to their position as of yet.
1: Feels like a long TV timeout. Gives us a chance to wish a very happy birthday to the one and only Dom Henning. You know it was Dom's birthday today,
0: No,
1: Tom?
0: I did not.
1: Well, he was trying to keep it quiet for everybody.
0: I wish someone would have told me. I would have got him a cupcake.
1: Well, there's still time. Somehow, I don't know, bake one on the flight maybe back to the Twin Cities.
0: He's got a tough job. He's the team services individual for the Minnesota Wild, taking care of all the arrangements, the buses, the planes, the food, the travel, whatever it takes, he gets to do it.
1: Getting Rieger Lorenz to town for his NHL debut, getting his parents in town from Calgary, getting them jerseys customized with Lorenz on the back in the 61. All done usually flawlessly. And if something goes awry, it's generally not his fault. Yes. Can't control everything, but team operations manager Dom Henning, we wish him a very happy birthday. Good guy. Great guy.
0: Hard worker.
1: Yep, works hard at his job.
0: Yep.
1: Tries to make everything as first class as possible. Spacek from center, labels it in. Jones tried to tip out. Shabanov held it in and powered it down low. If you're just joining us, the Wild scored 53 seconds in. First of the year for Boldy. Coming off an 85-point season, he was without a point in the first 4 games. But early in this one, gets on the board, would add an assist later. Kaprizov has 2 goals, and the Wild lead it

0: 3-1. Only goal for Florida. That coming from Matthew Tkachuk, his third of the season. He has scored in back-to-back games for the Panthers. Sam Bennett off to Seth Jones. Flipped it down low. Coleman one-handing around as he got wrestled down to the ice. Panthers able to come up with this puck. Still a battle between Coleman and Sam Bennett. That's one of Bennett's best qualities as a player, just being a pain in the you-know-what for the other side. As Mikkola threw one down to the goal mouth, a backhanded try by Matthew Tkachuk, and a skate save by Volstead. And now Coleman's going to go to the box again as he hauled down a player. It was Matthew Tkachuk deep in the wild defensive zone. And the second penalty of the third period for Blake Coleman.
1: Yeah, you can't take penalties that are going to cost you.
2: Minnesota penalty number 20, 2-minute minor holding.
1: Well,
0: maybe he wants to go back and get his other skate blade.
1: So Coleman's taking the last two penalties of this hockey game. Both of them are going to be on the holding call. And this one comes at 7 minutes and 57 seconds of the third period with Minnesota with a two-goal lead.
0: So the Wild penalty kill, 3 for 3 on the night, tested again. Talked about it earlier, the Panthers. 6 or more power plays in 3 of their first 4 games. Now they've got 4 here in this one, but their man advantage still very much scuffling. They'll win this draw back, though. Jones across the blue line, waits, rolls it to Verhaeghe. Carter Verhaeghe back to Seth Jones. Then Matthew Tkachuk trying to center. Broken up by Minnesota's Nico Sturm with the help of McCarron. Sturm eventually clears down.
1: Yeah, and Sturm not getting a lot of ice time, but very effective when he's on the ice.
0: So the Panthers try again with Verhaeghe, who had 25 goals last season. A left wing pass, a centering feed by Brady Tkachuk, and a wrister by his brother Matthew is swallowed up by Volstead.
1: Yeah, Brady hasn't done quite the job that they're expecting from him, but it's early in the season, so don't get too alarmed at this point of the season.
0: Yeah, Matthew Tkachuk, 28 years of age, younger brother Brady, just turned 27. 8.5 minutes played in the third. Minnesota wins this faceoff. Left wing corner, easy clear down by Brody. Panthers power play last year was 19th in the league. Again, marred by injuries. More than 400 man games lost a season ago. They're dealing with injuries again, much like the Wild are to start this season. No Barkov, no Marchand. Jonah Gadjevich also on IR. Seth Jones keeps it at the blue line. Fetted in the right wing corner. Matthew Tkachuk back up top. Jones a one-timer. May have hit Spurgeon and glanced wide. And from the right wing boards, a backhanded clear by Nico Sturm sends the Panthers power play packing. 50 seconds left on the penalty to Coleman. Wild defending here on a penalty kill situation as Sam Bennett lugs it along for Florida. His pass at the skates of Damon Hunt. Rescued, though, by Bennett himself. Now Lars Eller to trickle it around. At two, Luos Darina at the right point. Found a man in Lundell. Flexed it down low. Bennett off the end wall. Tried to jab it in front. Broken up by Hunt. Loose puck grabbed by the Panthers. Rolled up high at Ekblad. To the right wing side. Pressured immediately was Eller, so he punched it down low. Lundell and Mata come together, a couple of Finnish-born players battling there. Both members of the Olympic team a year ago. In fact, Mata won both a bronze in the Olympics and a gold medal in the World Championships with Lundell and Team Finland. Dying seconds of the Panthers' power play. They'll feed the point. Ekblad skates across the blue line. Dealt it back to the right side. Luos Arenas passed down low. It's thrown in front. And jabbed wide and tight as Eller put it towards the back post. Halfway through the third, Ekblad's point shot. Hit his own man in front. It comes back to Ekblad again. Jarred it down back of the net. Lundell handles it. He'll front the play behind the net of Volstead. Anton Lundell trying to bank it off a couple of bodies. It ricocheted free. Danila Yurov grabs it from Minnesota. And he'll jar it off the glass and all the way down. Icing here, though, on Minnesota.
1: Well, they killed off the penalty once again. Now Minnesota's got to stay out of the box. Right now there's 9:37 to go here in period number 3. Minnesota still with that two-goal lead. Boldy getting his first goal of the season. It's the 53-second mark of the first period. Then Kaprizov picks up a couple of goals. That's his job, to score goals, and he can certainly do that. There's no question about it. He was able to find the back of the net a couple of times.
0: Tom, I found this note on Kaprizov. You talk about the

0: Right, no shots Thursday in Tampa, but no attempts either. And only a handful of times has he not had a shot on goal in his career, but first time, as you just said, without a shot attempt in a regular season game. But he's got two here tonight that have found the back of the net. Brady Tkachuk chips one in for the Panthers. Dug it free himself. Paul Maurice here with Sam Bennett and the Tkachuk brothers on this line. Feeling a little bit of desperation from Florida in their home opener. They've won seven straight home openers coming in, but the Wild have done a good job in this hockey game. They've got a 3-1 lead. Another icing, though, here on Minnesota.
1: Yeah, you want to keep that puck, obviously, going north. I need a little bit hard on that one, and as a result of that, it's going to be nice and call against the Wild, and once again, back deep in the area around Jesper Valberg, who has been so good in this hockey game once again.
0: Panthers that allow just 2 5-on-5 goals through their first four games. The Wild have 2 5-on-5 goals here tonight. Last two games for Minnesota, they were credited with just 19 combined high-danger chances, according to SportLogic, after getting 38 in their first two games. Keep in mind, the Wild had 36 shots Thursday. As we've got a scrum breaking out here. Kaprizov took a heavy hit at center that was a little on the border, and the Wild took umbrage with it. Matthew Tkachuk in there for Florida. Spurgeon trying to wrestle him off of Boldy. And now Spurgeon getting hogtied by Sam Bennett.
1: Oh, he's really
0: literally headlocking him, basically choking Spurgeon. Along the glass is Jones and Kaprizov, as well as Ekblad and Hughes. Now give Bennett some credit there. Once he got Spurgeon in a prone position, he did let up a bit.
1: Well, we'll have a few penalties in this, I would imagine.
0: This came after Kaprizov got kind of reverse hit. It looked like in the neutral zone right by the red line near the penalty boxes. We'll hopefully get another look here in the replays. But
1: well, Matthew Tkachuk heading towards his player bench right now.
0: Still a couple of sticks and helmets on the ice here. 8:18 to go in the third. The Wild out shooting the Panthers 23-22. They've got a 3-1 lead here at Amer Bank Arena. Panthers come to St. Paul on January the 14th to wrap up the two-game series. Last year, the Wild were 1-0-1 against the Panthers. Brad Marchand had the overtime winner in St. Paul. And the Wild won a one-goal game here in this building. Several Wild players just trying to keep their legs loose, skating around by the Wild bench as the officials sort this situation out. There's penalties to both teams coming, it looks like.
1: There was more of a situation, Joe, that Minnesota trying to protect their own players right by the penalty box area.
0: And now they're going to call for the TV timeout. So off-ice crew out to scrape the ice, 8:18 left, 3-1 the Wild in front. We'll sort out the penalties after this. You're listening to Wild Hockey, presented by Grand Casino.
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6: Here are some of the highlights from the games in progress, including in Buffalo, where the Mammoth and Sabres are now knotted at a goal apiece. 6:10 left to go in the second. Predators lead the Senators 2-1 in Ottawa. Pens and Stars, they're scoreless midway through period number two. Hurricanes have opened up a 4-1 lead in Chicago. Blue Jackets

0: Blues. They're tied at 2 goals apiece. Snuggerud with his second of the season. And in Colorado, Avalanche and Maple Leafs tied at 2. Nathan MacKinnon, both goals for Colorado. 2 on the night, 5 on the season. That's it for now. Back to Joe and Tom.
1: Well, a little bit of action here in the third period. Got a little bit more physical. I think that's the part that the Panthers wanted to play because they want to try and take out Minnesota right now. There's 8:18 to go here in the third. Minnesota still with a 2-goal lead.
2: Tom, the Tkachuk brothers are in the penalty box. So are Boldy and Eriksson-Ek. And during a lion's share of that break in the action, they were barking away at each other. Remember, Boldy's played with both Tkachuk brothers, Olympic gold medalist Eriksson-Ek, part of Team Sweden last year. That's as vocal as I've seen Eriksson-Ek in a penalty box.
1: Yeah, he was not very happy, obviously.
2: And you know the Tkachuk boys, they like to talk, so it was, well, I wonder if that'll make their podcast this
1: week. I wonder if her dad will come and sit in the box with them.
2: To keep an eye on things, Big Walt, as they called him. A couple of saves by Ballstedt in sight on a jam play by Reinhardt. And it looks like we're just skating. Oh, the power play goes the way of the Panthers. As I do some counting here, look at the big board. But both Tkachuks are in the box. McCarron blocked a shot up high. Broken stick on the ice. Is that of a Panthers player? It was Sam Bennett racing over to get a new stick. 90 seconds left on the extra penalty, which reads number 12 meeting Boldy. Florida controls here. Their third straight power play in this period. Down low, Reinhardt worked one out. False at a save. He didn't have the puck, but the whistle blew as Lundell went tumbling down back behind the net. He's slow to get up.
1: He's very slow. Finally getting back up to his skates. But you can see Minnesota right now just trying to protect their goaltender. That shot coming from Lundell from the side, and that was Spurgeon who took him out of the play. Pushed him right in behind the goal, and Spurgeon's not a very big guy, but he's strong on his skates and knocks him down. Faceoff is going to stay deep in the Minnesota zone, also to the left of Jesper Wallstedt.
2: Let's see if we can get an update on those penalty calls, because they haven't announced anything in the arena yet. It looks like Eriksson-Ek got roughing, Boldy got roughing. Here they are, actually. We'll get the PA announcement.
3: Minnesota penalties to number 14, Jules Eriksson-Ek. 2 minutes for roughing and 2 minutes for holding. Florida penalty to number 8, Brady Tkachuk. 2 minutes for roughing.
2: Everybody else
3: Florida penalty
2: box
3: to number 19, Matthew Tkachuk.
2: Got roughing penalty. So the extra penalty is a hold to Eriksson-Ek. Chance moments ago, Wallstedt so strong in the blue paint. Now a turnover by the Wild. Down low, they jam one in front. The net came off its pegs. I don't know that net was ever put on properly from earlier when Lundell went back of the net. The officials are talking about it here, trying to see whether or not Wallstedt should be guilty of a delay of game, but he didn't look like he did much other than slide across his goal crease, and the net came way off.
1: Yeah, it didn't seem like it was set in there very, very solidly.
2: He maybe did get away with a bit of a kick of his left skate on that post, which would be a veteran play for the youngster.
1: I can't remember who the goaltender was. I think it was in New York. There's a breakaway coming up. He took the net and turned sideways backwards and put it against the boards.
2: I'd say it's hard to score like that, but remember Marcus Johansson scored last year an overtime game winner for the Wild, and the net wasn't on its pegs, and that counted. Crowd here unhappy with the officials. Under 7 minutes to go. Wild still shorthanded. Sam Bennett carries that. His pass broken up not once but twice, and Brodin flutters it down. Seth Jones on a re-attack. Slides it to Verhaeghe. Chased by Brodin. Carter Verhaeghe spins it around. Sam Bennett jarred it deeper into Wild ice. It's taken away by Minnesota. Spiked loose where Danila Yurov gallops ahead. Crisscrossing with Yakov Trenyan. It's fired down low. Trenyan able to get to it. Shorthanded the Wild here. Trenyan churns it to the right point. Spurgeon will wait. Just flex it back behind the Panthers' cage. Boldy out, serving that extra penalty, essentially. As Eriksson-Ek picked up 4 minutes. So Boldy's the player that jumps out of the box. And here an icing call on the Panthers. 6:07 to go. Wallstedt is top 26-27. His only other appearance against the Panthers was a dandy. He won in this building last year, stopping 18 of 20.
1: Well, right now, that faceoff is going to be deep in the Panthers' zone, as you called it, Joe. One thing is winning the draws again. This will be a big win for Minnesota to get the draw with 6:07 to go here. Shots right now have the Panthers in the lead in that department, 28-23, but Minnesota has got the lead by 2, 3-1.
2: Off the draw, Spachek to the left point for Hughes. Hughes a shot, marks from the save. He jammed the rebound right out in front to the goaltender. It's gathered by Spachek, twisted to the right side, Kaprizov. Crisp pass to the left point, Hughes. Trying to skate away from Lafferty and then fired one that deflected just wide. Hartman trying to find Kaprizov. Off the boldy it comes. Ryan Hartman now hustles to it left wing side. Look to cycle down low. Hartman just got checked from behind by Lafferty and a penalty call coming on Florida.
1: Yes, there will be.
2: Well, I said it a couple times. The Panthers have rarely had games in the early going that have featured a lot of five-on-five hockey.
4: Florida penalty number 18. 2 minutes for interference.
1: Well, interference is going to be the call, and it will be Lafferty, as you said, Joe, going to the penalty box right now. Last year it was the Blackhawks. This is his first year with the Florida Panthers. His first goal was against Minnesota back in October of 2019.
2: Our final break of regulation is upon us with 5:41 left in the third period. The Wild trying to hang on. Some of the fans starting to file for the exits here in Sunrise. It's 3-1 Minnesota. They're headed to the power play after this. 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
1: Well, head to Grand Casino Arena this Sunday, October the 11th, for the used hockey equipment drive, where thousands of pieces of donated hockey gear will go free to hockey associations and families.
2: Great cause, great event.
1: Yeah, it really is. I mean, thousands of pieces of equipment save families a lot of money.
2: I dropped some off in Bloomington during the equipment drive. Stuff the kids are growing out of. Happens quickly, as most folks out there know. Here's a Wild power play with Hughes, firing one in front for a tip that went just wide. Kaprizov right wing corner. A power play goal back in the first. Wild leading 3-1. Panthers came into this game averaging 14 and a half penalty minutes for their first four games. They are adding to that total here again tonight. Keeping the puck in barely Shabanov. Numbers down low for the Wild. Boldy, right side. Curls along the dasher. Watched there by Hathaway. So he popped it up top for Hughes. Hughes quickly across the blue line. Escaping Lars Eller. Down low it comes Shabanov. Skates around the net of Markstrom. Found Boldy right circle. Up top a drive by Hartman is snatched and held by Jacob Markstrom.
1: Nice puck movement by Minnesota once again. Hartman gets the final shot there right to the net there. And unfortunately couldn't beat the goaltender with that one. But still they're killing the clock just by keeping the puck in the offensive zone, not giving Florida a chance to get to the offensive zone to see what they can do there. 4:43 to go here in period number three.
2: Faceoff will be to the left of Markstrom, who got his first NHL win with the Panthers. He was drafted by Florida back in 2008. Some time in the minors with the San Antonio Rampage. Debuted in January of 2011. And then he was eventually traded to Vancouver in the Roberto Luongo deal. But I heard at the first

0: first intermission, Steve Goldstein, who does the Panthers TV broadcast, was mentioning that 15 years ago, not to the day, but pretty close, Markstrom got his first win. It's Kaprizov, a shot. It's blocked. It's the Wild one that draw. Markstrom got his first win with the Panthers, and a guy that helped set up one of the goals for Florida that night, Ryan Carter. As Kaprizov looks to bank one off Markstrom. Heady play there by 97 to White, but Markstrom able to jump on top of it.
1: And some of the fans of Blessed Building, as you talked about, Joe, and the thing is right now they need these fans to give them some energy on that bench, because I'm looking at the Panther bench right now, and there doesn't seem to be a lot of jump in that situation. Minnesota just said every shift so important. Don't think about the end of the game. Think about the next time you step on the ice and what your job is going to be.
0: Second power play unit. On the ice for the Wild. Brodin to the high slot. Yurov carves it back. Spurgeon fires one in front. Knocked down by Mikula. It's in its equipment for a moment. Jab free by the Panthers. And squeezed along. Shorthanded, it's Anton Lundell. Watched by Spurgeon. Had it chipped down low off the tape of Lundell. Spurgeon got his stick in there. 4:05 to go. Forsling checked along the boards by Yurov. Lost his stick in that collision. He'll just race off to the bench. Power play for Minnesota with Lafferty in the box for the Panthers. Down to a dozen seconds here for the Wild. Bobby Brink takes over in the neutral zone. Races ahead. Cuts to the right wing side. Peeled it back to Nilla Yurov. At his first goal of the season, that opening game of this trip in Buffalo came on the power play. Brodin feeds Spurgeon at center point. The Wild captain drops one off for a drive. It's swallowed up by Markstrom on that blistering one-timer by Bobby Brink.
1: Well, I just love the way Minnesota's moving the puck in this hockey game. They're going tape to tape, but they're moving the puck. They're not standing still. They're moving their legs. And that's one thing you'll watch a team when they're struggling a little bit. It's because they're making passes, but they're not skating when they get the puck or before they get the puck, putting themselves in a position.
0: Tom, there was a note that I thought was pretty remarkable that I didn't mention yet. I'm not sure if you saw this in the game notes or not, but this fifth game of the year for the Panthers is the fifth home opener. So all four games they played on the road trip was that opponent's home opener. Now they have their home opener. Third team in NHL history to play their first five games as somebody's home opener. Markstrom's going to go to the bench here for the extra attacker just as the Wild power play is over. Ceiling is Yakov Trenyan. He'll float one from long range. It's partially tipped, and so it'll deflect wide. So an empty net for the Panthers with just over 3 minutes left here on home ice, trailing the Wild 3-1. It's dumped in by Verhaeghe. Ball set out with his goal stick, carved it off the boards, knocked down by Matthew Tkachuk, who has a lone Florida goal. Eventually, it's worked along to Sam Reinhart. Reinhart left circle, a shot hit the short side post. Ballstead was screened heavily by Brady Tkachuk in front, but Minnesota able to fight the loose change out the center. Panthers have to drill it in. Ballstead maybe thought about firing the empty net again. Tom elected to hand it off to Hughes.
1: The defense center happy.
0: Boldy now bounces one just wide from the offensive blue line. 2.5 minutes to go. Empty net opportunity for the Wild. Kaprizov is on the ice. He's got 2 goals in the game and 3 points. Factored into every Wild goal. Eric Sinek pressures up ice. Lundell deep in his own zone. Boy, the Wild just buzzing 200 feet from their net. Panthers can't get out of their zone cleanly. Eric Sinek now behind the Florida cage, tying things up. Ekblad gave it away. Kaprizov tried a backhand one from a tough angle. That tipped high and wide. Lundell fights his way to center. Swerved it back. Hunting it down was Kaprizov, but just there was Ekblad to free it up for Eller. Florida trying to change on the fly. They can't even get through center ice here. Finally, Ekblad sends it in. Ballstead stopped it. Ballstead to the empty net from long range, and it was tipped out of midair by Forsling and played with a high stick. That one looked like it had a shot and a whistle here.
1: Well, that's going to bring the faceoff back deep in the Florida zone also. And this will give Minnesota a little chance to get a breather and get the right people on the ice to defend here for the final 1 minute and 56 seconds.
0: Markstrom has to go back between the pipes. I would love another look at that chance by Volstead going for the goalie goal. Igor Shesterkin of the Rangers got one already this year, and then the Rangers got some tough news. He was hurt last night. He's out for the season with a lower body injury.
1: And they're number one in the Metropolitan Division. That's a big loss for them.
0: And their backup to Shesterkin, Jonas Korpisalo, is out about a month. Markstrom goes to the bench again for the extra attacker. Wild leading three.

0: 3-1.
1: Brodin through his own slot, muscled it off Kaprizov, bothered by Verhaeghe. Taking over and clearing to center ice, Nico Sturm got it ahead. The Panthers come back together. Matthew Tkachuk with the empty net behind him. Skates through center ice. His pass for Sam Bennett stolen. Kaprizov to the empty net, missed. And McCarron trying to win the foot race. Couldn't. It's icing on Minnesota.
2: Yeah, that'll bring the faceoff back deep in the Minnesota zone. 1:19 to go here in the third period. Minnesota really played well in this game. Right with the drop of the puck. They were engaged with the puck. Good passing plays. And what I like when they're making those passes too, also, Joe, they're skating. They're getting themselves in good positions to do something with that puck.
1: Trying to seal the deal here on the road and wrap up the trip with a W. McCarron won the faceoff back. Brodin and Verhaeghe come together. Carter Verhaeghe. Another 50-plus point season a year ago at the point. Jones had it taken away. Kaprizov flings to the empty cage. He scores! The seventh career regular season hat trick for Kirill Kaprizov. That should do it in Sunrise. The Wild have a 4-1 lead.
2: They do with that. There's no question about it. And you look at Minnesota right now on the bench. They're all standing as the guys on the ice go in front and get a little fist bump all the way through there. And on the other side, the Panthers are all seated. Not a lot of enthusiasm on that side. But Kaprizov makes it work into the empty net. This coming at 18 minutes and 56 seconds, if you're keeping score.
1: 4-point game for Kaprizov. Now 6 goals on the season after 45 a year ago. And that empty netter puts the Wild in front by 3. It's the first goal in this game since 5 minutes into the second period when Kaprizov kind of stemmed that Florida momentum by making it 3-1. Sam Lafferty, offensive zone, twisted it back of the net. Umama met there by Spanchik. Right wing boards, Bobby Brink dug one loose. And he'll muscle it up, not quite out. Panthers hold in. They called an unassisted goal by Kaprizov to complete the hat trick. Kulikov loads, fires, and that shot tipped in front, ball to the save, and he's on top of it for a rebound.
2: Yeah, right now with 26.8 seconds remaining in the big clock. Oh, we've got a little bit of a verbal confrontation.
1: Rieger Lorenz right in there for Minnesota.
2: The referee's telling these guys, get off the ice. We don't need any nonsense right now. You're gone. He's pointing to somebody. We'll see who it is.
3: Minnesota penalty number 61. Florida penalty number 21. 10-minute misconducts.
1: Well, that'll rack up a penalty minutes for the rookie. Don't even know what he did.
2: I think the referee saw them arguing and just said, you know what, I'm going to get rid of him. But the rookie, as you called him, Joe, goes to the dressing room, doesn't have to go in the box.
1: Wonder how many 10-minute penalties have been taken by somebody in their NHL debut.
2: I wonder how Terry and Shea are doing. His mom,
1: parents,
2: his
1: yeah.
2: mom and dad here.
1: Wondering here tonight. About this. At least he'll be able to get out and see his family quicker. 25 seconds to go. Wild win the draw back. Hunt to the left wing side. Too far for Sturm. A drive by Gudas. Kicked away by Volson. Kirill Kaprizov now 9 goals, 12 assists for 21 points in 11 games against the Panthers in his career. Deep out of his own zone, Spanchik, head man. Trenyan tipped it along. The final seconds winding down here in Florida. Road trip started with a collapse lead and overtime loss. A slow start in Tampa, regulation loss, but it wraps up in resounding fashion here tonight. Spoiling the Panthers' home opener. The Wild early and often in this one win it 4-1. And now the road team has won 6 straight in the all-time series as Minnesota does get the 2 points with the Kaprizov hat trick and Volstead steady again with 29 saves.
2: Yeah, he was very, very good, but the team in front of him also was very good. They got that early goal in the hockey game, of course, when he scored a 53-second mark, as Boldy did, getting his first goal of the season. So there's a lot of positives coming out of this game here tonight. Just the ability of the star players to do their job and get those make sure they get their points and get their team in the lead there. I'm just watching as Volstead is skating off the ice with his counterpart also. I think we're going to see Pickard here coming in the next couple of games, I would think, for sure. But right now, Minnesota escapes this one with a nice 3-goal lead in this one, 4-1. Final shots, 30 for Florida, 29 for Minnesota.
1: So the Wilds, three wins, all by multiple goals. A two-goal win in Nashville, a three-goal home ice win over Boston, a three-goal win here tonight on the road at Amerant Bank Arena. Minnesota now 3-1-1 through its first five games, 2-1-1 on the road. And they end up getting three of a possible 6 points on this road trip. They're now 12-7-1 all-time in this building. And 23-10-5 against the Panthers lifetime as Kaprizov with the hat trick tonight, a 4-point game, 13 third period saves for Volstead. And now the Wild head home, albeit for just a standalone home game Monday night against the Vegas Golden Knights. Tom, any other final thoughts?
2: No, it just makes the penalty playing right so much easier, too, going home after a victory like this, especially against a very good hockey club. But Minnesota was the better team here tonight, all through, right from the drop of the puck. They made the good things happen. They got the goaltending, and he wasn't tested a great deal. I think the Wild did a nice job of keeping everything pretty far out where he could see the puck and get a lot of help in front of that net as well. But great effort. I think these teams have to feel pretty good. The coaching staff has to feel good seeing that the Wild were able to put everything together for this 60 minutes.
1: Right, Marcus and Nick Foligno out, Nick Bogosian out, or excuse me, Marcus and Nick Foligno out, Zach Bogosian out. Of course, no Faber, no Gustafson, so the Wild feeling some injury issues early. Panthers certainly in that same boat. They come home after a four-game trip. They suffer their first loss in regulation as the Wild, a clean win here tonight. Special teams were great again, and the top line did what the top line should, which is factor in all night long. Again, congratulations to the Huss family. Baby Brady James Huss. Alexis has been part of the Minnesota Wild Audio Network for a number of years. We congratulate them, and the Wild provide the new member of the Minnesota Wild Audio Network family with a W here tonight. That is going to do it for this portion of tonight's broadcast. My thanks to Stepan DeLabastide, our engineer here at Amerant Bank Arena. Back in the Twin Cities, executive producer of Wild Hockey on your radio is Kevin Faulness. Colin Landsteiner, Grand Casino Arena. Great job by both of those two, as always. For Tom Reed, I am Joe O'Donnell signing off. We'll see you Monday night with the Vegas Golden Knights in town. Get your tickets at wild.com/SeatGeek. As the Golden Knights and the Wild at it for the first time this season on Monday night. Puck drop just after 7. Pre-game show at 6:45 on most of these same stations. Again, the final score here tonight, the Wild top, the Panthers 4-1. Kaprizov hat-trick, Volstead solid again. And the road trip wraps up with a W here tonight in Sunrise. Thanks as always for listening. Encourage you to stick around for the post-game show. Comes your way next. 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
0: Wild fans, this is John Hines, head coach of the Minnesota Wild. Don't go anywhere. I'm joining shortly to recap everything from this one on the Minnesota Wild postgame show. 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
11: This is John Hines. Coming up, a full recap from this one, plus a trip to the locker room and my post-game comments. But first, from the Bob Kurtz Radio Center, here's Kevin Faulness.
1: Road trip started with a collapse lead and overtime loss. A slow start in Tampa, a regulation loss, but it wraps up in resounding fashion here tonight, spoiling the Panthers' home opener. The Wild, early and often in this one, win it 4-1. And now the road team has won 6 straight in the all-time series as Minnesota does get the 2 points with the Kaprizov hat trick and Volstead steady again with 29 saves.
12: As close as you're going to come to a perfect 60 minutes of hockey, the Wild get it done tonight in enemy territory. They spoil the home opener for the Panthers, and they beat them 4-1. Welcome to the postgame show. Kevin Faulness in the Bob Kurtz Radio Center out there in Sunrise, Florida. Tom Reed saw the Wild stop their 2-game slide, and perfect way to salvage the road trip, Tom. Like Joe illustrated, first 2 games did not go according to script. This one was darn near perfect.
2: Yeah, it was, Kevin. Right from the drop of the puck, the early goal really helped also. And Kaprizov with the hat trick tonight gets a game-winning goal here. But that whole line, that top line from Minnesota, you wonder what's going to happen when they were put together. But they did exactly what they have to do. Each one of the players, and then, of course, Boldy and Eriksson Ek and Kaprizov were all a +2 in this hockey game. And that's what you're looking for. But at the same time, they're getting the points. They get the team needs to score, especially on the road. Road games are hard sometimes, especially when you're playing against a big, heavy club, which Minnesota did tonight, but they came out the victors.
12: Nice to see Matt Boldy on the score sheet. You've been telling me not only through 1, 2, 3, 4 games into this game, you were telling me don't worry about Matt Boldy. He's going to get his scores, and he did. Tonight he scores a beauty. He ended up taking the puck almost end-to-end, steps over both blue lines into the Florida zone and just zips one past Markstrom.
2: I've always said, you know, goal scorers are always going to get their goals. It's just you don't know when they're going to come, but they came early enough in this hockey game to make a difference. And but he was a horse. That whole line really had a lot of confidence in each other. And when you have goaltending like Minnesota's had for all of these games, it's terrific. There's a lot of a trust of the guy between the pipes, and he had another solid game, that being Jesper Volstead.
12: I've been told that the Wild will, in fact, play games on home ice this year, and they will prove it on Monday night when they host the Vegas Golden Knights. This is a tough stretch of hockey, Tom. Not only the 3 on this road trip that they finally completed, but now you come home against, yeah, you finally get back on home ice for just the second time this year, but Vegas is a tough squad.
2: Well, they are. Every game that Minnesota's played this year, except for the very first game, are against teams in the Eastern Conference. So they're dwindling those down. And the Eastern Conference, Minnesota will play each team home and away just one time. So we'll see where it goes. But Minnesota did with the job they had to do. They were prepared from the get-go. They were not happy the other night after losing in Tampa, but they came through on this one in flying colors.
12: Thank you, Tom.
2: Thank you.
12: Tom Reed in Sunrise, Florida, where the Wild spoiled the party in Florida. They beat the Panthers 4-1, thanks in large part to Kirill Kaprizov with his 4th, 5th, and 6th on the season. We'll break. Joe O'Donnell's making his way down to the Wild locker room. We've got John Hines postgame comments and more. 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

0: Well, I'll be honest. I was torn. I was leaning towards giving it to Matt Boldy, not only because he got his first goal of the season. It was a beauty, like I had talked about with Tom. I mean, he almost took it end-to-end, gets the pass from Jared Spurgeon, steps over the Panthers' blue line, and then just rips the wrister past the glove of Jacob Markstrom. That was a thing of beauty. But when you get a hat trick and you have the opportunity to hear not one, not two, but all three Kirill Kaprizov goals, oh, that, my friend, has to be the Grand Casino plays of the game.
1: Hughes flips it to the left wing side. A rink by pass. Kaprizov scores! What a feed by Shabanov, and Kaprizov made no mistake. It's a power play goal. Attacks off the Boldy. Cross ice. Kaprizov open. He scores! Kirill Kaprizov beat Markstrom cleanly, his second of the night. Gonna take it away. Kaprizov flings to the empty cage. He scores! The seventh career regular season hat trick for Kirill Kaprizov. That should do it, and Sunrise the Wild have a 4-1 lead.
0: 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Marian Agaborik. 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Kaprizov now has done it 7, and that includes tonight. He scores his 4th, 5th, and 6th of the season. Helps the Wild take a 4-1 victory out of Florida. And also delivers the Grand Casino plays of the game. 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Joe O'Donnell, John Hines, and more. 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

0: offensive blue line. A feed down low. Luos to Reed and a tight with stop. Rebound trickled around. And Volstead kicked out his left pad.
1: Jesper Volstead didn't have to be flashy on this night, and that's the beauty of Jesper Volstead. I mean, when he's on his game, man, he's just in the right position. And more often than not tonight, he was. 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Jesper Volstead stops 8 in the first, 8 more in the second, 13 in the third, and again takes a shot at that empty cage. Has tried it 3 out of 5 games this season. He's going to get it. He might do it multiple times this year. Comes up short this time, still gets the victory, and does so on 29 saves. And like I said, the XL Energy Big Saves of the Game. He and the Wild both stop a 2-game losing streak. He and the Wild are 3-1-1 on the season. Good night for Jesper Volstead. Good night for the Minnesota Wild. Stop that 2-game slide and end up with 3 out of a possible 6 points on the road trip. That's what you call salvaging the trip away from St. Paul. They get the big 2 points tonight and spoil the homecoming for the Panthers in their first game on home ice. Wild now 3-1-1 on the year, 7 out of a possible 10 points. Joe O'Donnell, when it sounds like we've got Joe O'Donnell. Oh, we will take a break. We'll take a break, and then we'll be back with more, including Joe O'Donnell by the locker room and John Hines. This is Wild Hockey, presented by Grand Casino.
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0: carry ahead and feed Boldy. Now Knight starting with the Erickson and Kaprizov and Boldy line. Boldy's going to use some ice, and he scores! Matt Boldy's first of the season! He saw some space, darted towards the high slot, and ripped it upstairs in the Wild. 53 seconds in, have a 1-0 lead.
1: Show continues. Joe O'Donnell back here with you, joined by the opening goal scorer tonight and Matt Boldy. Through the first four games, you had your chances, hadn't gotten any puck luck yet. How'd that one feel to get the opening one just a minute in tonight?
2: Yeah, it felt nice. Obviously good to score goals and, help the team get on the board a little bit there.
1: I know you put a lot of pressure on yourself. How were you handling, maybe not being to your standard from a production standpoint?
2: Yeah, you want to produce and help.

0: I don't know, you try to put it in perspective. I think, you know, that happens in February. No one says a thing. So, obviously, it gets blown up a little bit. But, you know, you just try to stick with it and, you know, keep doing the right things.
1: What'd you like most about the win tonight?
0: I think just our compete. I think up and down the lineup, we were hard on pucks. Second, third, you know, battles to keep pucks alive and create. And I think a lot of our chances and, you know, offensive zone time came from those puck battles.
1: How's the power play coming along, the top unit? Are you seeing the chemistry you hope to in the development there?
0: Yeah, I think it's getting better and better the more, you know, we've been together. Limited practice time so far, so it's, you know, find that chemistry, those plays that come natural, and, you know, trusting each other to make the right play.
1: Lastly, the penalty box conversation there. You got the Tkachuk brothers, you and Eriksson Ek, and it seemed to be pretty vocal there in the third period for a few moments.
0: Yeah, you know, those are how those guys play. I think, you know, Ek plays such a hard game that's physical and strong, and, you know, he's in scrums, and those guys do the same thing. So it's kind of what you expect from those guys, and to go back and forth. And, you know, Ek is a huge part of our team that does so much, and so are they. So you expect guys like that with high compete to, you know, be going at each other a little bit.
1: And then lastly, home game Monday, back-to-back, then you play in Winnipeg Tuesday. Just talk about, you know, getting through the first five games and what you're looking forward to now.
0: Yeah, I think just continuing to grow, find what we are as a team, you know, our identity, how we want to play every night, and, you know, the non-negotiables of what we're going to do to find ways to win. I think, you know, just as you spend more time with each other, more time on the road, and get to know each other better and better, I think the team chemistry and the way you play just grows and grows and grows.
1: Congrats on a couple of points tonight in the W here in Florida.
0: Thanks, Joe. Appreciate it.
1: As Matt Boldy, post-game show continues. Back to you, Kevin.
2: All right, thank you, Joe, for joining us in the post-game show. 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John Hines around the corner. Wild beat the Panthers 4-1. 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
1: Taken away, Kaprizov flings to the empty cage. He scores! The seventh career regular season hat trick for Kirill Kaprizov. That should do it, and Sunrise, the Wild, have a 4-1 lead.
2: 44th career multi-goal game, his seventh career hat trick. Wild take out the Panthers 4-1 tonight in Sunrise, Florida. John Hines ready to

0: 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Let's get you back out to Amerant Bank Arena.
1: First of all, John, just the win. It's only game five, but to come on the road, end of the trip, play the way you guys play, looked like your best game of the year. How much can that give you guys confidence?
2: Well, I think a lot. You know, we talked after the game, and I thought after the Tampa game, we talked about some of our just playing more connected and a much more competitive level. We have a group of competitive, really competitive players, and we got to that tonight. And I think that's a big part of playing a connected, fast game. And, you know, I think it was the most complete game of the five that we played. So it's a great way to end the road trip and something I think now we can move forward and get back to again on Monday.
3: Talk about competitive. The penalty kill had to be in the third period.
2: Yeah, penalty kill was big time. You know, we had great saves by Wally when we needed him. Guys blocked shots. I thought the pressure was good. What I really liked was, you know, we had to get some big kills, but we didn't get timid on it. Like, we stayed aggressive and stayed on it. Great stick details. Guys pressured hard. So it was. It came up big for us again.
3: How'd you like Rieger tonight?
2: I liked him. You know, it was tough. You know what? I talked to him too. It was tough in the third with all the special teams, right? I wanted to get him out a little bit more than I could, but the game dictated that it didn't happen. But I liked his speed. I thought he had a great start to the game. Really good. You know, gets thrown out his first game too.
3: Yeah, right? I know.
2: How about that? But very good. A lot of positives from his standpoint.
3: Yeah, was that just that they were drawing, or I didn't even see what happened?
2: I think so. I think it was at the end of the game. So much had gone on that they put him out, but good for him.
3: What do you think Boldy heard in the penalty box between Aaron Snack and the Kachucks? I mean, can you imagine?
2: I could only imagine what was going on with those three, especially with those, Boldy sitting there, and then Eki on top of it. He likes to get into it, and then two Kachuk brothers, so I could only. Maybe there was a hot mic you can find out.
3: Yeah. You got to love that, though. I mean, it's your top line out there. Erickson Eck immediately goes and defends Kirill. Then Matt Boldy, who's buddies with Kachuk, goes and picks off Kachuk before he can get to Eck. I mean.
2: Yeah, you know what? That's what makes those guys. I mean, they're all great players, elite players, highly competitive guys, and to see him even go at it like that is, you know, to be honest, you don't expect anything different from that crew.
3: Yeah. Did you like the way that line played as a whole?
2: I did. I thought they were very good tonight. You know, led the way in their effort. I think their details and how they played. Obviously, they executed with, you know, on the score sheet 5-on-5 and on the special teams. But I really liked the style of game that they all played individually, collectively as a line. And I think when they do that, that's what being leaders of a team do. You know, when you play the game that way, I think it feeds throughout the group.
3: It's no secret that your third line through four games was analytically the toughest on the team. But yet you kind of create this Europe Brink and Lorenz line tonight, and they seem to, especially in the first period, spend all night in the offensive zone.
2: Yeah, that was one of the things we talked about too. You know, what we were going to do with the centers, and I think you know, Yurov, just he's such a. You know, I think his style of game, you know, fit well. He has worked well with Brink in the past. And then I think, you know, Rieger came in with good speed and added to that. So that was one of the rationales of prior to the game of putting the lines the way we did. And fortunately tonight, everyone played well and all the lines looked good.
3: Yep.
4: Thanks, Coach.
0: All right, there you go, the head coach of the Minnesota Wild, John Hines, a little happier on this night than he was after the first two games of this trip. You blow a 2-0 lead in Buffalo, end up settling for a point and an overtime loss, and then you didn't really show up on time in Tampa Bay, end up losing that one as well. Tonight, the Wild play, like I said, I mean, in my mind, a perfect 60 minutes of hockey, probably their best game of the season, and it culminates in a 4-1 win over the Florida Panthers. Wild 3-1-1 on the season, 7 out of a possible 10 points. On the road trip, they salvage it. They end up going 500, 1-1-1, grabbing 3 out of a possible 6 points. Now, for whatever reason, they've won 4 straight at Florida. Jesper Wallstedt between the pipes for the 5th consecutive start. Gets the win on 29 saves. He, too, 3-1-1. So that's a wrap from Florida. Up next, the Wild return home for a rare early season home game, as Monday they'll host the Vegas Golden Knights. The Golden Knights host the Kings tonight, looking for a 4th straight win. They've opened the season winning 4 of 5. Jack Eichel leads them. He's got 3 goals and 12 points in 5 games. Last year, the Wild swept the season series from Vegas. They took all 3 contests. Wild and Golden Knights pregame at 6:45, puck drops just after 7 o'clock Monday night on most of these same stations, and of course back on our flagship FM 100.3 The Fan in the Twin Cities. Special thanks to Colin Landsteiner, Aaron Sickman, and Jackson Riebel. And for Joe O'Donnell and Tom Reed, I'm Kevin Faulness. Enjoy your weekend. We'll talk to you Monday from St. Paul on the Minnesota Wild Audio Network.

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0: couple guys that are just the rage amongst the music critics right now. Band called Ninth Key. Joshua Landry, known as Low Spirit, and Jeff Thompson, Echo. That is some impressive stuff. Happy Feels Like, the name of that song. And it's going to be interesting to see if they can live up to the expectations. But a lot of critics talking about them. Matter of fact, they're hitting out the road coming up in November, starting in Atlanta, making their way across the country. It is Lester, Evanescence, Pearl Jam, and more coming up. And do you think you could tell if someone on a Zoom-type call was human or not? Well, there's a new company touting the world's first human interaction model. HIM, H-I-M, human interaction model. And they say that Griffin fooled 48% of the people that he talked to on basically Zoom type, you know, talking on a computer. Here's what you do. Check this out. See if you would be one of the ones that was fooled. The name of the company is Tavus, T-A-V-U-S. The name of the character, or the HIM, the human interaction model, is Griffin. Type Tavus Griffin in your browser and check out the new class of visual AI designed to understand and generate face-to-face real-time conversation. Personally, I could tell kind of right away. Of course, then again, I was biased because I knew what I was going to look at. And you'll be a little biased too, but 48% of the people thought Griffin was real. Now, those are probably the same one who open links and click on stuff that you and I know not to, but Griffin's pretty damn impressive. And this is just the beginning. You know how improved they get after 6-12 months? Search it out and see what you think. Tavus, T-A-V-U-S, Griffin. You're Lester. Got to see it to believe it. HIM, I guess. Human interaction.
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We've got Soundgarden, Five Finger Death Punch, and everything in between. 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

0: I want to believe the harmony, the love of two bands out of the L.A. area. You've got In This Moment, Maria Brink and Company from their latest album, but they're also featuring Rory Rodriguez from Dayseeker. So you've got Orange County's Dayseeker and the Los Angeles County. You know, if you're from the L.A. area, you know, Orange County, L.A. County, they kind of butt heads. But I love the harmony. I love the way it sounds. I want to believe In This Moment, along with Dayseeker, Rory Rodriguez and company. Good, good stuff. That's off the Witch album from In This Moment, by the way. On the way, Bad Omens going to fire up another superset, cranking up Radiohead, Spirit Box, and more.
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Tom York and his Radiohead bandmates out of England with the big hit Creep. It is Lasseter going north of the border. Courtney LaPlante, Mike Stringer, and the rest of the band Spirit Box. Track called Mourning, as in sadness, and someone died. M-O-U-R-N-I-N-G. Spirit Box. Crank it up, Mike.

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1: Not sure if they're White Sox fans or Cubs fans or if they're not even baseball fans. Tim McGilreath, Joe Prinsipit, and the guys from Rise Against out of Chicago. Savior, the name of that track. It's Lester, ready to fire up another Crank It Up set for our Saturday night. Steve, got your Chevelle coming up. Connie, she hit me up wanting to break stuff. Hey, Limp Bizkit?
2: 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I'm meteorologist Ray Miller. Clear skies tonight with a low of 69. 89 tomorrow. Cloudy tomorrow night. Lows dip down to about 66. A blend of clouds and sun and dry Monday and Tuesday. Mid-80s Monday, upper 60s by Tuesday. Currently, it's 77 degrees.
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0: I just want to believe.
1: A band that was put together by twin brothers, Dan and Tom Cyril. And they were rocking back in 2002. And then they, unfortunately, had a horrible thing happen. 2012, Tom Cyril passed away. Dan had to make a decision. Do they keep going or do they call it quits and go their separate ways? He pulled the band together and kept going in honor of his brother, Sam Carter, Alex Dean, and Adam Christensen, the foursome now, Architects Machine, their latest. Thank you so much for listening. It's Lester, Foo Fighters, the band out of Memphis, Sleep Theory, plus the supergroup A Perfect Circle coming up in mere moments. And as we make our way through the night, have you had DoorDash bring food to your house? Yeah, it's a person, right? Bring it up, drop the bag, you're good. Well, imagine DoorDash dropping food in your backyard from a drone. They've just been approved by the government, an FAA Part 135 air carrier certificate for their drone fleet. Yeah, DoorDash is going to have food dropped from a

0: drone into your yard. What's the first thing you think of, right? What kind of conditions is that food going to be after it's, drivers at least are, you think, are carrying it and not throwing it around and stuff. But, yeah, they say that they'll be up and running. They've been testing it for over a year, and now that they've got their certificate, look for DoorDash drone delivery. Hopefully not around.
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0: Maynard James Keenan and Billy Howerdell with their supergroup A Perfect Circle, which the current incarnation is pretty damn loaded. Josh Fries on the drum kit. Of course, spent time with the Foo Fighters, Nine Inch Nails. James Iha from Smashing Pumpkins on the lead guitar. And Matt McJunkins on the bass. That's some good stuff. Starless, the name of it. No new album coming. Just that song they released a few months ago as they were getting ready for a European tour. And sounds like Perfect Circle's going to be doing a big U.S. tour coming up, too. So Starless, I'm sure, will be a part of it. Coming up, we traveled back to the 90s for the band Silverchair. Frog stomping music. As Kelly hit me up on the Facebook Messenger asking for some Tomorrow from Silverchair. We'll do that. Plus, on the way after the top of the hour, we've got some Deftones brand new stuff, Papa Roach, and we'll also get some Collective Soul, Where the River Flows, for Sandy, who hit me up on the Facebook Messenger. Thanks for letting me hang out with you this Saturday night.
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2025, Papa Roach released that song as a single only. People were talking, oh, are they going to do a follow-up to Ego Trip? That came out in 2022, but no new album was forthcoming. Just that song, Even If It Kills Me, from Papa Roach. Lester, continuing to roll through our Saturday night with a rockathon featuring the brand new one from the Deftones, Change in the House of Flies. Cool song. Melissa, thank you for hitting me up on the Facebook.

0: I can't tell you how many people ask me about Bill Murray, the band. It's not Bill Murray, the actor, and the same thing. It's not spelled like Bill Murray, the actor. B-I-L-M-U-R-I is the band. Teaming up there with A Day to Remember, Always Let You Down. Bill Murray. I mean, that's got some pretty good sound to it. Always Let You Down. B-I-L-M-U-R-I, if you'd like to search him out and find out more. Coming up, Godsmack, the L.A. indie rockers Dirty Honey and Autumn Kings. As we do a little Gone.
1: 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I'm meteorologist Ray Miller. Lows dip down to about 68 tonight under clear skies. High of 88 tomorrow, mainly sunny skies. Mainly cloudy tomorrow night. Lows level off around 66. Partly cloudy and dry Monday and Tuesday. Mid-80s Monday, upper 60s by Tuesday. Currently, it's 75 degrees.
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Gone twofer for you on this Saturday night, rocking out with Lester, Autumn Kings with Gone, Gone, Gone, and Dirty Honey before that, When I'm Gone. Put them together, you got When I'm Gone, Gone, Gone, Gone, Dirty Honey and Autumn Kings. Okay, it's a stretch. I'm trying to just have some fun. After all, I'm winding down the show, another half hour, and I'm out the door. By the way, the Lester Gotta See It, Believe It video of the weekend. Thank you so much, Scott, Becky, and Kimberly, for dropping me notes saying how weird yet cool the video is. If you missed it earlier, Figure AI, they're now selling F.03 humanoid robots. Well, they needed to destroy their older F.02 units. Yeah, they don't want to expose their proprietary hardware or software and stuff like that, and they didn't want a slow, expensive teardown of all these units. Nail and screw by screw and nut by nut. So they decided to upgrade their software and tell them that they were going to jump in a swimming pool or something, because you can watch these humanoid robots jump off a platform into a 75-ton vat of molten steel. Very, very Terminator-type stuff. What a destructive way to end. But you see them go into the molten and they kind of melt up. But the great thing is, they had fun with it. Some do swan dives. Some do flips, belly flops. Search out Figure AI Robot Decommission and see what those three folks who dropped me notes saying they loved it. Figure AI Robot Decommission. It's your Lester. Gotta See It to Believe It video.

0: that Swedish rock sound. That's one of the up-and-coming rockers. They've been together a dozen years or so, but their latest album's getting a lot of buzz around the world. Like I said, they're from Sweden. Axis Mundi, AXISMUNDI. That's the name of the album, Axis Mundi. Track Crestfallen. I just love Eddie Berg. I love his vocals, but also the fact that he sings and then he whips out the violin. The rockin' violin part is him. So good stuff. Check it out. If you're a fan of Swedish rock, you're definitely going to like Imminence. It's Lester. I got to get out of here. Thank you so much for letting me share the night. Eye of the Storm from FFDP is going to get me out the door. Oh, and I'm going to try and sneak in. I think I got time. Freak Like Me from Birthday Girl. Lizzie Hale. She's 43. From Hailstorm, I'll try and get that.
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Hey, go off the 16 Stone record. What a great album that was, man. Saw them live back with No Doubt. When Gwen Stefani and Gavin kind of started dating back then. Pretty cool Glycerine right there. Weezer coming up to Randy Deadpo has decided a new album, Monarch, just dropped last week. Here's a song from it. It's called...

0: Puff Puff Pass. That's what you do with Weezer right there, man. Good song. Very interesting video, too, by the way. I do like that. I do watch a lot of videos, man. I really do. I'm kind of a YouTube video guru, man. I watch a lot of the old videos, even from the 80s back in the day. It's always fun to watch that because, meeting some of those bands over the years, I'm like, dude, these were really cool videos. Get a great concept. I definitely love how the director and the artist kind of come together with the concept of the album and the whole video concept. It's pretty cool, man. Great Event Fleet coming up. Fozzy, Rage, Weekend.
1: Here's your Rock 95 forecast, brought to you by Northern Comfort. I'm meteorologist Ray Miller. Clear skies tonight with lows around 68. Mainly clear sky tomorrow, 88. Tomorrow night, 66. Sunshine mixed with clouds at times and dry. Monday and Tuesday, mid-80s. Monday, upper 60s by Tuesday. Currently, it's 73 degrees.
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0: Hey, Gilch Posse, you right there, and I know evil. Well, there you go, there you me, my friends, Chris Jericho. Be kind of an interesting cat to meet, man. I mean, he's still pretty buffed after all the years of wrestling, but definitely pretty cool either way. Breaking Benjamin, coming away something wicked, appropriate for this time of year. Have you figured out your Halloween decorations or your costume or whatever you got going on, man? You're getting fired up. Do love this time of year with haunted houses and caramel apples. So much going on. Man, funnel cakes with caramel and apples. Ah, it just sounds great. A diabetes dream, my friends. But Sub 41 from Ashes to New.
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0: for you.
1: They go die for you. That is From Ashes to New. And what a great song for October, really. If you're into that, maybe you're going to get matching tattoos. I wouldn't suggest it, but hey, maybe if you're married, it's cool, man. Go with that route. But remember, it's on you forever. Just remember that. I always say, like, kids and names, stuff like that, especially important for that, for sure. See, there are Bad Omens on the way. I was so peeved the other day when I heard there was a Bad Omens tour being announced, but come to find out, I was catfished. I guess that's the word. Hoodwinked. I don't know. There's multiple words I could come up with. Those were the ones I could only say on the radio. What I heard that was fake, because I thought I had another opportunity to see Bad Omens, which would have been well worth it.
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There's Day Seeker right there, about to kick off that tour with Motionless and White Dark Divine. Going to be a good one, my friends. Definitely going to like that quite a bit. Papa Roach coming your way. There's 3 Days Grace. I hate everything about you, but I really don't.

0: Papa Roach right there and see you. H-E double hockey sticks, as I learned in church, of course. So, church boy. It's true. I went to church a lot. My mom, she'd get high on the way to church, though. She'd roll a joint, smoke it, and then we would roll into church. It was very interesting. I've never really quite understood that. RIP to my mother, who just passed away not too long ago. But the great stories, you know, when we talk about stories of our parents and these things, and obviously if losing a parent, people here say, what are your great memories of your mom or whatever? I get to hear that a lot. And I share those stories about my mom because that was a great time. As a kid growing up, I never quite understood it. Everybody kind of gave us side links, you know, looking at us like, what's going on with that family over there? My mom rolls in, a big puff of smoke behind her, with those kids. It's kind of fun. But we were at church. We were every Sunday, man. Shine down, disturbed.
1: 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I'm meteorologist Paul Trombley. Lows level off around 68 overnight under clear skies. Daytime highs approaching 88 Sunday, mainly sunny skies. Lows level off around 66 Sunday night, mainly cloudy skies expected. Currently, it's 73 degrees.
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Ashby Fighters right there. Take care, biz. Go. Love it. Window. Name of that song right there, Dave Grohl. I would like to meet him. Saw him, obviously, at the MTV Video Music Awards, getting the award for with Nirvana. That was pretty cool. With his wife. That was good. Positive thing there. I think they've worked that out. Counseling, I'd imagine. Evanescence, Five Finger Death Punch, 311. Let's come together on the...

0: essence right there and tell me you've had enough of Jaeger. I'll never do Jaeger again, man. I'm telling you, man. Too many years of Jaegermeister in my life. Good God. 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Some very bad, bad nights ended in Jaeger. Not bad in my early 20s when my liver could take it. Now I smell it. I'm like, and it's over. So we're at the end of that. Motionless and white on the white, falling in reverse. 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

my friends, with Nickelback. Pretty stoked about that new album. It's the end of this month. It is officially here this month. Everything Under the Sun, the new Nickelback album. Pretty stoked. Wage War, it's Randy with Architect.

0: Go Wager right there. That is Blindfold. If you're into some kink stuff, I guess. I mean, I don't know. I mean, I'm not going to say that I haven't been there. I mean, it's just, yeah, it happens. Sometimes you're just in that position. But either way, New Wage War, I definitely like it. The new album, good. Let me know what you guys think about that, man. New Rock Your Way. Let Down coming up, Switchfoot and Pearl Jam.
1: 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I'm meteorologist Paul Trombley. Lows around 68 overnight under clear skies. High temperatures reach up to 88 Sunday, mainly clear skies. Lows around 66 Sunday night, mainly cloudy skies expected. Currently, it's 72 degrees.
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0: Do it for the love. There you go. Let down. I like that, my friends. Radiohead, originally, way back, English Rockers. And there you go. You got Let Down, taking care of biz. Pretty good stuff, Blake. I like that dude, man. Let me know what you guys think about that. Always new rock. Linkin Park, Never Tell. Anything happening this weekend? A lot of football. What's your favorite college football team win? Let me know. Take about it. Talk a little bit about some foosball. About postseason baseball, too. Pretty excited about that. Candlebox.
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2: 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And millions of them, shining together, create a brighter world. 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

0: you go. Like That Never Tell right there. That is Last Breath, great new rock. That is a standalone single. No full-length album, but they are currently on the road as well. You might want to check that out, nevertell.com. I love the energy with those guys, man. Like, for real, for real. Like a young LP vibe, man. I like it. Saw them multiple times with Sleep Theory. Always good. Really, really like. The Ben Sevenfold. How about White Zombie? Time to get a little freaky.
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2: Nirvana right there in everybody's favorite battery, lithium. Much battery as you use in for Halloween, man. 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I love it, man. My front yard looks pretty badass, not going to lie. Alice in Chains on the way. Here's Moon Fever. Like these guys out of Seattle. Cool cats, man. Here's Bury Me.

0: Definitely have heard that, my friends. Yep, shades me. I've heard that. I've had a few shoes thrown at me. I've had a cell phone thrown at me. I dodge them, though. I move, man. I'm quick. I'm telling you, man. But that's why they're exes, though, right? I mean, well, take me back. My wife has thrown a couple things at me, but, you know, you can't really just dump her. You know, it just doesn't work like that. But either way, Puddle of Mud, Come Clean, Wes Scantlin. Heard him singing in Vegas the other day or, like, at some just rando karaoke bar. I thought that was kind of cool. Wes is an interesting cat. Owls and Chains, Theory, and...
1: Here's your Rock 95 forecast brought to you by Roadhouse 169. I'm meteorologist Paul Trombley. Lows dip down to about 69 overnight under clear skies, mainly sunny skies Sunday. High temperatures reach up to 88. Partly cloudy skies Sunday night. Lows level off around 67. Right now, 74.
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0: I know those guys are pretty stoked to be a part of that Mighty Metallica tour next year in the round. 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You never know. Papa Roach, Perfect Circle, Godsmack, the boys hitting on their biz. They are playing Lincoln, Nebraska on Tuesday at the Pinnacle Bank. 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The clock is
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0: There you go. Perfect circle. That is Starless. I like it. Maynard James handling the biz right there. Nice to see them back. No word yet, of course, on a new album, but at least we got some new music right there, and I do like that, man. Of course, all the new music available on our web as well. We like to post some stuff maybe that you haven't even heard on the radio yet. I'm just saying, man, we like to sneak some things up there for you. Just make sure you're paying attention and get off some other weird sites you might be on and get on ours. Check it out, man. A lot of cool stuff. Bad Omen, Shine Down.
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Enjoying some bush on the weekend? Why not? The land of milk and honey. I do like honey, not going to lie. Five Finger Death Punch, it's Randy with Breaking Benjamin.

my finger handling biz, nails in the coffin. The album Legacy out and available. Pretty good record, by the way. In Time, I do like that one. That one right there, too, man, is good. I've been seeing a lot of videos, though. Ivan Moody does not put up with no crapola when it comes to fighting at his show. There was a show the other day. I'm not sure which one it was. Might have been the Kansas City one, where a couple of chicks were throwing down. There were like four girls that were getting into it in the middle of the stage. And he stopped the show and told them to get there together. That was pretty cool. 3 days. Autumn Kings. Hooba. Stank. Did you hear about these guys? They're going on the road with Hinder.

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1: 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I'm meteorologist Paul Trombley. Clear skies overnight with lows around 69. Daytime highs approaching 88 Sunday, mainly clear skies. Lows level off around 67 Sunday night, partly cloudy skies. Right now, it's 72 degrees.
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Gone, gone, and gone. I've been watching any scary movies. Who's your favorite one? 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Yeah, love that one. 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

0: Like that, in this moment, Day Seeker, my friends. There you go. In this moment, currently on the Taste of Chaos with Hollywood Undead. It's a good tour right there. But Day Seeker, helping out on that one, I Want to Believe, which is the new album, which I believe is what that is off of. And, of course, man, Day Seeker going to be teaming up with Motionless and White, too, part of that second leg. Ninth Key, your way. Hail, Storm, and Evan.
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From Ashes to New right there. That is Die for You. I mean, it is Halloween season. Why not? I mean, that's a team player right there, man. Architects, P. Roach coming your way by the Nine Inch Nails as Alive. I'm alive.

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1: I like that machine. New rock from Architects, dude. That is just an ass kicker. 5,000, if you ask me. I don't know. Let me know what you think about that, man. That's what we do around here. We do new rock your way. Check us out online as well. Read our bios. Find out why I am the way I am. I love Nightmare Before Christmas. One of my favorites. I do like, I watch that during Halloween, man. It's just what you got to do, right? And I watch it during Christmas. I don't care. It's pretty damn cool. Danny Elfman, one of my favorites, man. I love his voice, dude. Owls and Chains, Bill Murray, A Day to Remember, P.
2: 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I'm meteorologist Paul Trombley. Clear skies overnight with lows around 69. Sunday, high temperatures reach up to 88. Sunday night, 67. Mid-80s Monday with a slight chance for showers, upper 60s Tuesday. Right now, 70.
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0: always let you down. I do not try to do that. I always be like, I'm sorry. It's usually my favorite go-to. I get yelled at for saying that. Apparently, my therapist has come to the conclusion that I say I'm sorry a lot because of my first baby mama, my first, like, real girlfriend, because we dated all throughout high school. Apparently, I was saying a sorry a lot back then, and it just stuck, and it was a crutch. And then it just ultimately ended up with a lot of problems. Anyway, that's a long story. Saving Abel coming up. Addicted. Why not? Great song. Maybe if you're laying in between the sheets, sounds good for you. Kid Rock, though. We'll get you a little party started.
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0: Fox right there. That is Morning. 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
1: The pros of wearing all black, like I do, I look badass. 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How's it going, creeple? I'm Zave Duran. Welcome to your Sunday morning hangover. Let's...

0: Well, nobody won the Powerball jackpot last night. It now climbs to $538 million for tomorrow's drawing. I have yet to check my ticket to see if I won any money at all. But without looking, I'm betting I ain't.
1: 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I'm meteorologist Paul Trombley. Highs level off around 88 today under mainly clear skies. Lows around 67 tonight. Slight chance of rain showers tomorrow. Daytime highs approaching 85, a blend of clouds and sun. Right now, 69.
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2: It was 2011, and Karen Lutfi Spencer was a health researcher. For more than 15 years, she'd been studying the intricacies of the American healthcare system. One day, she received news that her mom had been dying.

0: until just days before she died.
1: Today, Spencer is a professor of health and behavioral sciences at the University of Colorado, Denver. Sadly, her mom passed away before she was able to transition into hospice. Looking back, Spencer can see the moments when her mom tried to change the direction of her care. Spencer says she didn't have the language then in her 30s to advocate for a different kind of care. She says this is where the distinction between palliative care and hospice becomes important.
0: Hospice care has been around the United States since the 70s. And there's a lot of stereotypes and myths that accompany it, including ideas like hospice is just quitting. And the way our Medicare hospice benefit is set up, you have to relinquish what's called curative care, care intended to try to treat the underlying condition, in order to get a hospice benefit. Now, palliative care is a broad umbrella that encompasses hospice care, but a lot of other things too. So palliative care is focused on symptom management. You might call it comfort care. It does a lot of different things that kind of bridge potentially curative care and hospice care. And so, but this is a, whereas hospice suffers from a lot of stereotypes and myths over the course of 50 years, palliative care has only become a subspecialty since the 2000s.
1: Under Medicare, hospice generally requires a patient to stop treatment aimed at curing the terminal illness. They can also leave and return later if they still qualify. Palliative care, on the other hand, can happen alongside treatment.
0: So this is something you could have palliative care be part of your team if you're looking at a situation with a serious illness. Palliative care can join your team and help build things up. And if there's a transition toward or a balance of trying to think about what you want for your quality of life, what your goals of care are, palliative care can be there at the same time as the people who specialize in giving curative care.
1: For example, a patient getting chemotherapy could also work with a palliative care specialist on pain, side effects, or what matters most to them at the end of the day. Spencer says there are also resources outside of what you'd typically find in a hospital.
0: Death doulas are another amazing resource. I see this work and this project is very much aligned with people working in hospice and palliative care and doulas. These are all people trying to help you have end-of-life care that matches with your preferences as much as possible. So doulas are non-medical experts, like kind of like birth doulas. They cover a lot of different things outside of the healthcare system. And so they might come in and help you articulate what are your goals of care, have conversations about what's important to you. You could work on legacy projects, writing letters to people, setting things up so that you're spending your time, the time that you have left, in the ways that are important to you.
1: This kind of all-encompassing support can help patients and families feel less burdened and rushed. Sadly, for many patients in the U.S., this transition and the shift to hospice comes too late. MedPAC, which advises Congress on Medicare, found that the median lifetime hospice stay among Medicare patients who died in 2024 was just 19 days.
0: Which means half of people stay longer than that and half stay less. About a quarter of people who enroll in hospice are only there for a week or less. So one of the problems with that is that people can have this idea that, well, healthcare will tell me when it's time for me to think about hospice. And then we might overestimate how much time we have in hospice. So if you think that your doctor's going to tell you when it's time to go to hospice, and then you'll have time to do your bucket list things, like I'm going to go fishing with my grandchildren or go to Italy or have lunch with my friends. A lot of times, realistically, what happens is those hospice days are so short that people are too sick to do any of those things that might be on their bucket list that they might associate with quality of life. And so that's why it matters. If it's important to you to have time at the end to do those things instead of being in the hospital or instead of pursuing treatments that might be difficult, then that's why you might want to raise the topic earlier.
1: Spencer says late hospice referrals aren't simply about families being in denial or doctors not caring. She points to something harder to see,

0: Momentum. American medicine is built to find the next thing to try. A new drug, another procedure, a clinical trial. These options can be life-saving, but that constant forward motion can crowd out a patient's wants until it's far too late.
1: That orientation toward cure and hope for a cure and focus on a cure plays out in a lot of ways because it gets baked into our healthcare systems. So that training gets baked into medical education, which affects how doctors provide clinical care. It provides incentives in the healthcare system. The rise in for-profit insurance means that we pay more for things that are oriented toward treatment. That surgery, that MRI is going to be paid more aggressively through insurance than conversations where you sit down and just have a conversation for half an hour about what's important to you and what your goals of care are. And so it's not that your provider doesn't want to help you have the kind of care that you want. It's that there are at every level, all of these treatment momentum and defaults toward treatment more than there are toward quality of care at end of life.
0: So what if you want to pause and hear the other options? Spencer says start by asking the medical team what's on the table. Basically, what are all of the different treatment paths left? You can also request a goals of care conversation or ask directly for a palliative care referral.
1: One of the themes to this is to be thinking about what quality of life means to you and to be talking about that with people close to you, and then to be asking for referrals to palliative care or to be asking for what we call goals of care conversations with your providers. So these are all ways, if you think of this as sort of a treatment superhighway that we tend to have in healthcare, these are all ways of throwing up a flag and saying, I would like to talk about alternatives or just even know what my alternatives are.
0: Looking back at her mom's care, Spencer knows where she'd start differently if she could go back.
1: I think I would be much less hesitant to talk about these topics with her providers. And in fact, one thing I do in the book, when I, in the intervening years, my mother-in-law was very sick with peripheral artery disease, and I had a long-term caregiving situation where I was helping the family take care of her. And I write in the epilogue of the book what happened when we applied some of the principles that I learned from this research, and how she had a very different end of life experience than my mother. She had a lot more of what she wanted. And really a key moment in that process was something very simple, which was asking for a palliative care referral. And what that did was bring a palliative care specialist into her room and start a conversation with her about what was important to her. And that over time, the dominoes fell in a way that led to her having hospice care. And when she wanted it, she knew what to ask for and who to call because she'd already been in touch with them.
0: But even that second experience wasn't a straight line. Her mother-in-law initially fired the palliative care team.
1: I thought we had this worked out, and then she kind of changed her mind, put it on the back burner. But then a few months later, when her health started to turn, she knew that those were people that she could call, and we were able to reconnect with them. And it was no problem, because that's sort of the nature of the beast, is people's health and their situations can wax and wane, and these things can move over time. But when she felt like she wanted to go back to that, she had the vocabulary and the connection to say, this is who I want to talk to, and they knew who she was, and they were able to help her.
0: For her, that second experience with her mother-in-law changed what advocacy in healthcare looks like. You don't have to know exactly what you'll want months down the road, but it helps to know what's available and who's on your team before a crisis shrinks the time and space you have to decide. To learn more about this topic and our guest, Karen Lutfi-Spencer, head to viewpointsradio.org. 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I'm Gary Price.
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0: Look up on a clear night and you're seeing only a tiny piece of what's out there. Stars, planets, and everything else made of ordinary matter account for only 5% of the universe. The other 95% is dark matter and dark energy, two things scientists still can't fully explain. That curiosity drives us to build more powerful telescopes. NASA's Nancy Grace Roman Space Telescope launched August 30th and is headed to a point about 1 million miles from Earth. Once operational, its field of view will be at least 100 times larger than the Hubble telescope. If it works as designed, Roman could help explain how dark matter shapes the universe and why its expansion is speeding up.
8: I think that as humans, it is sort of part of our DNA to explore and to reach out into the universe. And I think that it's so important for us to better understand the universe in which we live.
0: That's Egyptian-American astrophysicist Serafina El-Badri Nance. For her, the future of astrophysics isn't just about better telescopes, but who gets the chance to manage them? Plenty of kids and teens are fascinated by space, but many rule themselves out because they think they're not smart enough.
8: Most of my life, I didn't think that a career in astronomy was for someone like me, and someone who is not inherently good at physics or math. I am a woman of color, and I felt really out of place in science and math growing up, and honestly to this day.
0: For many years, El-Badri Nance felt like she wasn't capable and didn't belong in this field and specialty.
8: When I saw that I was struggling in math and that I was struggling in science, I thought that was just because I wasn't meant for it. But despite that, I had, you know, a community. I had mentors like my dad, my astronomy teacher in high school, and my research advisors in college and grad school who really cultivated my passion for the universe and allowed me to really hone my technical skills to be able to continue on.
0: Looking back, she's thankful for the people who believed in her when she didn't even believe in herself. This support network also helped her deal with the lack of representation she saw around her.
8: When we think of famous scientists or famous mathematicians, or if you Google science or math, you end up looking primarily at white men. And even to this day, that's sort of the demographic that, you know, you'll find. And so, you know, that's why I focus so much on sort of sharing my story and hopefully being that source of representation for future generations, because I didn't have someone like me to look to when I was a young girl interested in astrophysics.
9: Mentors matter, but they're not the only way in. She also points to organizations that give young people a chance to delve deeper into coding and other technical skills before they've decided whether they're science people.
8: I love the organization Girls Who Code, because any career in astronomy or physics requires coding. You know, it's probably 90% of my job. So I think that one is really important. I wish I had had that when I was a kid. That's one of them. The Brooke Owens Fellowship is great for college-age girls to look into the space industry and the aerospace sector. But yeah, those are two of my favorites, but there are many.
9: It doesn't matter where you came from, how much money you grew up with, or who you know. She says more young people need the space to try, fail, and keep going.
8: Don't let anybody tell you that you're not cut out for something. I was told that so many times, and ultimately those voices don't matter. You get to decide what you're capable of and where you want to go. And of course, you exist within a system that makes that very hard. But I think to move forward in that system, you know, find your community, find your people, find mentors to elevate your voice, support you, and help you pursue your dreams. I wouldn't be here if I didn't have those people. And yeah, they're really intrinsic to the journey. But definitely tune out the voices, the naysayers, the gatekeepers, those who tell you that you don't belong, because you do, and we need you.
9: The more we learn about the universe, the more questions we find. Who knows? The next breakthrough could come from a young person who right now isn't sure they belong in science. To learn more about this topic and our guest, Serafina El-Badri-Nance, visit viewpointsradio.org. 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
11: This is Viewpoint Explained. I'm Ebony McMorris. Americans are losing more money to scams than ever before. The Federal Trade Commission says consumers reported losing almost $16 billion to fraud last year. That's up about 25% in just 1 year. Sadly, many of these victims are seniors. In 2024, adults 60 and older reported losing almost $2.5 billion to fraud. Many of these cases involve one person losing more than $100,000 through one scam. Crypto has also become another gray area. The FBI says Americans reported losing more than $7 billion to crypto investment fraud in 2025. Scammers have more to work with now, from fake social media accounts to cloned voices and AI-generated videos that can make a bad investment look very real. So how do you spot a bad deal? Look out for any promises of guaranteed returns or pressure to sell money quickly. If someone claims to be an investment professional, search their name on investor.gov to see if they're licensed or registered with the SEC. Also, be careful if you're asked to send crypto or pay extra fees to withdraw your money. Some fake investment sites will make it seem real by allowing people to withdraw a small amount at first and then will lock access after receiving the rest of the money. Experts say that the more convincing these scams become, the less you can rely on appearances. A website that looks professional or a busy group chat with people sharing their positive experience doesn't mean much anymore. That's Viewpoints Explained for this week. I'm Ebony McMorris.
12: Welcome to Culture Crash, where we examine what's new and old in entertainment. Writer and director Mike Flanagan has firmly planted his flag at the top of the mountain for modern horror. His Netflix shows include The Haunting of Hill House, The Haunting of Bly Manor, The Fall of the House of Usher, and my favorite, Midnight Mass. He's also directed a number of Stephen King adaptations, including Dr. Sleep, The Life of Chuck, and Gerald's Game. This fall, he has two new titles reaching audiences, one show and one movie. The show is Amazon Prime Video's 8-episode miniseries adaptation of King's breakthrough novel, Carrie. You might be thinking, Carrie? Why Carrie? We already have that incredible Brian De Palma film adaptation. And I would tend to agree with you. But Flanagan's new show is a modern adaptation that brings the story into our present day, and it features a number of women writers and directors. With 8 episodes worth of story to tell, the new Carrie has more runway to explore the story's themes of bullying, trauma, and rage. Flanagan's other 2026 project is the new DC superhero horror film Clayface. Flanagan didn't direct this film, as that duty went to James Watkins, but Flanagan did come up with the movie's story and co-wrote the screenplay with Hossein Amini. Clayface is a body horror freakout about a movie star who undergoes an experimental treatment that turns his body into clay. Mike Flanagan is the kind of writer and director who makes you want to see everything he's ever touched. He makes heartfelt horror dramas with a lot to say, and I'd expect his new projects to follow suit. Carrie and Clayface both promise to bring a lot of scares and a lot of tenderness to this year's Halloween horror season. I'm Evan Rook.
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13: speeches in Tennessee from Cage the Elephant, who will play the halftime show when the Detroit Lions face the New England Patriots November 15th over in Germany. I'm Double D. Strap in. 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

0: from Nickelback's Everything Under the Sun album, set to arrive October 30th. 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
1: 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I'm meteorologist Paul Trombley. Daytime highs approaching 88 today under mainly clear skies. Lows dip down to about 67 tonight, partly cloudy skies. Sunshine mixed with clouds at times. Tomorrow, slight chance of rain showers. High temperatures reach up to 85. Right now, 68.
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0: See You in Hell from Papa Roach, who will return to the stage next month for a European tour. Longtime bassist Tobin Esperance is expected to rejoin the band. You'll remember he suffered a sudden medical emergency back in September, forcing the band's performance at Louder Than Life to be canceled. No info on exactly what happened, but reports are Tobin is on the mend and signs are good following his brief hospital.
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Darth Vader's lightsaber. 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I'm Dave Duran, and this is Sleep Theory.

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1: Here's your Rock 95 forecast brought to you by Northern Comfort. I'm meteorologist Paul Trombley. High temperatures reach up to 88 today under mainly sunny skies. Lows level off around 67 tonight, partly cloudy skies. Slight chance of rain showers tomorrow. 85, a blend of clouds and sun. Right now, 66.
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0: Maynard James Keenan in A Perfect Circle. Starless, look for the band to step off on tour this April. I'm Double D, Foo Fighters, and some 40.
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0: Untold from Wage War. This past Friday, their new album Landfall was released digitally. Hard copies are coming this January. I'm Dave Duran. We remember the late Brad Arnold of Three Doors Down.
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hot pursuit and fiery auto crashes. Some will die in hot pursuit while sifting through my ashes. 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

for

Years ago, I saw a Butthole Surfer show on top of a parking garage. You know who opened up for him? Stone Temple Pilots. Shinedown follows Autumn Kings for your Sunday morning.

0: Brown from Shinedown, Rock 95. 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
1: 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I'm meteorologist Paul Trombley. Lots of sunshine today with a high of 88. Partly cloudy tonight, lows dip down to about 67. Slight chance of rain showers tomorrow. High temperatures reach up to 85. Sunshine mixed with clouds at times. Currently, it's 66 degrees.
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0: drawing fire from Avatar to round out your Sunday morning hangover. You, my friend, enjoy your NFL Sunday, and I'll catch you later. I'm Dave Duran. Until then, remember, don't do stupid stuff, and stupid stuff won't happen to you.
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0: Here's your Rock 95 forecast, brought to you by L&L Mechanical. I'm meteorologist Paul Trombley. Mainly sunny skies today, with daytime highs approaching 88. Partly cloudy skies tonight, lows level off around 67. Slight chance for showers tomorrow, highs around 85, a mix of clouds and sun. Currently 66.
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0: Here's your Rock 95 forecast, brought to you by L&L Mechanical. I'm meteorologist Paul Trombley. Mainly sunny skies today, with daytime highs approaching 88. Partly cloudy skies tonight, lows level off around 67. Slight chance for showers tomorrow, highs around 85, a mix of clouds and sun. Right now, 72.
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Nirvana, Apologies, Rage War coming your way. About Nickelback, they just announced a tour. Did you guys see that? Nickelback.com, also our web. We'll keep you posted about that. Pretty good track. Should be a good one right now. New rock. It's called Rattle the Cage.

0: Like those guys quite a bit. Wage War right there. That is Blur. Of course, that new album, Landfall, just dropped last week, October 9th, which was pretty damn good. Let me know what you think about that. I do have some copies of it, so make sure you give me a call right now. Track me down on all the socials as well, man. Having a good weekend. Been watching a lot of football. I love it. I do a lot of Halloween stuff, too, man. I love this time of year. Blink, 3 days. How about Bill Murray and a Day to Remember? Slated up.
1: 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I'm meteorologist Paul Trombley. Mainly sunny today with highs around 88. Lows dip down to about 67 tonight, partly cloudy. Slight chance for showers tomorrow. Daytime highs approaching 85. Sunshine mixed with clouds at times. Right now, it's 75 degrees.
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0: it go. A day to remember. And Bill Murray, that has always let you down. Remember that song right there, Rock 95. Happy weekend to you, Minnesota Vikings. Football is back, baby. Chance to score some good stuff. 7 a.m. and 5 p.m. hour. We'll get a recipe for some good food and bad games. Whatever happens with the Vikings, we'll let you know, man. That's what we do. Interesting things going on. A chance to win some tickets to the game, at least the next home game. Sponsored by so many people. We love them so much. Georgia City Meats and, of course, Becky's Floral and Gifts and so many others. 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How about Nine Inch Nails? We'll get that happening up next.
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0: rock right there. Beaches in Tennessee. That is Cage the Elephant. Let me know what you guys think about that. Give me all the deets. I do appreciate the feedback. And maybe there's a band out there that you're like, dude, why are we not playing that? Put it on the radio, damn it. All right, let me know, man. We'll talk music all day, dude. I'd sit with the music guy, and we sit down in an office, have music meetings, and we talk about it. That's what we do, man. I absolutely love my job just for that. Shine down, Ozzy.
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Hey, yo, Baby Metal, Five Finger Death Punch. That is the end. Name of that song right there. It's a good one. Randy at the helm. 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A perfect circle coming your way right now. 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And I got to go to the bathroom. And this is Chevelle, the clincher.

0: Starless, right there. 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Maynard James, nice to have them back. 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I did see Maynard James open up a sushi shop. I mean, dude, I'm down with that. 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I love sushi, man. I didn't like sushi for a long time, and I think it was a girl that probably got me into it. 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I don't think it voluntarily would I go eat raw fish, but hey, here we are. 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It is a plus. I'm trying to get healthier. I got my high school reunion, my 30th high school reunion coming up. I'm like, damn, I'm old, man. 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I can't even believe it. That's what's happening. Foo Fighters, Fozzy coming to what? Up and Pop Evil, Awakened Lions, boys.
1: Your Rock 95 forecast brought to you by Roadhouse 169. I'm meteorologist Ray Miller. Mainly clear this afternoon with daytime highs approaching 88. Partly cloudy tonight. Lows level off around 67. Slight chance of rain showers tomorrow. Daytime highs approaching 85. Sunshine mixed with clouds at times. Right now, 79.
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0: Elijah Fozzie right there, and I know evil Chris Jericho and the Cash right there. Be cool, God. 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Nickelback, Evanescence, how about Everlast? 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

0: Evan has it right there. 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

Alice in Chains, a little heaven beside you from my mama. Next week's her birthday. Super sad, man. Miss my mom. She would have been 75. Papa Roach coming up right now. Disturbed and I...

0: Papa Roach right there in CNHE double hockey sticks. As I learned in church group. It's true. I did grow up in the church. It's legit. Turned into a rock and roll guy, though. No doubt about that. Did you see that Jacoby has declared Jesus Christ his Lord? Yeah, he actually, speaking of church, he has been very vocal and about sobriety and the fact that he has been involved in the church. Real curious if he'll do like a church tour or something like that, or maybe like, I don't know how it's going to work. But kind of interesting to see that. Weezer, Autumn Kings, how about some Creed?
1: 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I'm meteorologist Ray Miller. Mainly clear this afternoon with daytime highs approaching 88. Lows level off around 65. Tonight, mainly cloudy skies expected. Lots of sunshine. Tomorrow, highs around 83. Right now, 84.
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0: gone. It's almost the year. It's already mid-October. I can't even believe it. Autumn King's right there. And gone, gone, gone. It's crazy, man. Getting ready for Halloween. I'm excited, man. I love this time of year. It's probably my favorite time of year. Just all the Halloween movies, the Halloween vibe, weather changing a little bit. Just getting fired up, man. I'm ready to go. Little haunted houses. I love that, man. Pearl Jam, Linkin Park. How about Motionless in White?
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0: Rest in peace, baby. There you go. Motionless and White featuring Skylar Grey. She's been on tour with them. I'm thinking she will continue to be on tour on that second leg of the Sweat and Blood tour. Of course, that, my friend, gets in, looks like October 30th. That gets underway, man. Day Seeker, Devil Wears Prada, and Dark Divine. That, the entire group of that is amazing. I definitely want to see that. Deets on the web if you have some opportunity to check it out with all the rock info, my friends. Breaking Benjamin, before I'm out of here, about Buck Cherry, time to get lit up.
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6: There's Corn. Hey, it's JJ. Happy Sunday. Thanks for spending part of your weekend with us. The new one from Ashes to New. This is Die For...

0: Psycho from Hardy. He's going to be doing a couple of Halloween shows in Nashville on the 29th and 30th at The Truth. It's JJ with some wage war on the way and Metallica's Hero of the Day.
1: 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I'm meteorologist Ray Miller. 88 this afternoon under mainly clear skies. 65 tonight. High temperatures reach up to 83 tomorrow. Mainly sunny skies. Mainly clear skies and dry Tuesday and Wednesday. Upper 60s Tuesday. Mid 60s by Wednesday. Right now, 90.
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0: Stage War, that's Blindfold, and JJ with some new Letdown, Smashing Pumpkins on the way, and Nickelback.
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0: That's new from Let Down, Do It For The Love, the name of the song. And JJ, another hour is coming up. We'll get into it with some Blur.
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0: Rock 95 and the new one from Foo Fighters, that's Window. JJ here on Sunday, the North Mankato American Legion Post 518, Slumberland Mankato, Mankato Motors, and Redbeard Plumbing MN present the Veteran of the Month. 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
1: 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I'm meteorologist Ray Miller. Bright sunshine expected this afternoon with daytime highs approaching 90. Lows level off around 65. Tonight, mainly cloudy skies expected. High temperatures reach up to 88. Tomorrow, mainly clear skies. Currently, it's 90 degrees.
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0: cool tune. That's Crying Fire from Avatar. And JJ with some new Nevertell coming up in Candlebox from their debut album.
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0: new from Nevertell, Last Breath, the name of the song. Some GNR coming up, and we'll get into another hour with some Bad Wolves.
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JJ into another hour here on Sunday. A lot of football going on, a lot of good football, some undefeated teams around too. We'll see what they do. Puddle of Mud is on the way, and it's I Prevails into heaven.

0: Nails in the Coffin, that's the new one off Legacy, the new album from Five Finger Death Punch. It's JJ with some new Nickelback coming up and Puddle of Mud.
1: 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I'm meteorologist Ray Miller. Lows around 65 tonight under mainly cloudy skies. Mainly clear tomorrow, 88. Lows dip down to about 54 tomorrow night. Mainly sunny skies and dry Tuesday and Wednesday. Upper 60s Tuesday, mid 60s by Wednesday. Currently 91.
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0: Novak's new one, Rattle the Cage. JJ, we're working our way through this Sunday. Thanks for being with us. Red Hot Chili Peppers coming up, some new Ninth Key, and it's Evanescence. At Minnesota
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0: It's new from Ninth Key. Happy Feels Like, the name of that song. Some Metallica not too far away, and it's just...
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There's some cracker. It's JJ. Thanks for being with us on this weekend, taking part of your weekend and spending it with us. We appreciate that. Some Breaking Benjamin is on the way, and a new band called Moon Fever. This is Barry.

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1: So cold, it's Breaking Benjamin and JJ with some new Architects coming up. And Alice in Chains, I Stay Away.
2: 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I'm meteorologist Ray Miller. Mainly cloudy skies expected tonight with lows around 65. Mainly clear sky tomorrow, highs around 88. Lows around 54 tomorrow night. Mainly sunny skies and dry Tuesday and Wednesday. Upper 60s Tuesday, mid 60s by Wednesday. Right now, it's 90 degrees.
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Beat. It's JJ hanging around on this Sunday. Hope you're enjoying your weekend. Some Nickelback is coming up and Faint from Linkin Park.

0: That's new from Bill Murray and A Day to Remember Always Lets You Down, the name of that new song. Speaking of new, new Autumn Kings coming up. Some 3 Days Grace and Nickelback.
1: 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I'm meteorologist Ray Miller. Mainly cloudy skies tonight with a low of 65. 88 tomorrow, mainly sunny. Partly cloudy skies tomorrow night. Lows level off around 54. Highs around 68. Tuesday, under partly cloudy skies. 66 Wednesday. Right now, 88.
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0: from Autumn King's Gone, Gone, Gone, the name of the song, In This Moment with Dayseeker, that's not too far away, and Temple of the Dog. We'll get into that.
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0: I Want to Believe, the name of the song, In This Moment with Dayseeker helping out. That's new. And JJ with another hour, and we'll get into it with some five-finger
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forsaken. I refuse to let this go, because my soul is breaking. 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